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This is the Evening Groove, and I'm your host, DJ Biggs. I really hope you guys had a great day, a beautiful Tuesday. And now that the night is setting, it's evening, it's time to wind down with some great music. So for the next 2 hours, consider this your personal sanctuary of sound, where you can unwind and relax. As usual, we're going to go through a carefully curated playlist for you tonight. The music coming from Christopher Cross, Billy Joel, Kenny G, Saida Garrett, Josh Benson, and many, many more. It's the Evening Groove with DJ Biggs. Keep your radios tuned to 104.1 Light FM. We got you covered with music to set your Tuesday night right. Let the rhythm of the night begin right here, right now, on the Evening Groove.

That was the music there of Billy Joel doing Just the Way You Are from his 1977 album, The Stranger. Before that, you heard from Christopher Cross. That's always a classic. It's a timeless classic. Doing Arthur's Theme, Best That You Can Do from his 1981 album, Arthur. And of course, we started this evening's program with Bobby Bland doing one called Members Only from, and that's the title track actually for his 1985 album, right? Members Only. You're listening to The Evening Groove with DJ Biggs. We'll continue with the music after this message.

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1: We're back with you here in the Evening Groove. 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We're going to continue tonight's program with music from A Taste of Honey. Now, this one is called Sukiyaki.

This song's good every time you hear it. Kenny G, Songbird, and that's taken from his 1986 album, Jewel Tones. Before that, you heard from Joe Cocker and Jennifer Warnes. They did one, Up Where We Belong, and that was from the 1982 movie, the soundtrack to the 1982 movie, An Officer and a Gentleman. And of course, we started off with Sukiyaki from A Taste of Honey, and that was from their 1980 album, Twice as Sweet. We're going to continue with the music on the Evening Groove after this message.

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1: 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We're going to continue tonight with the music of Earth, Wind & Fire. After the Love Is Gone.

Well, that's the music leader of George Benson doing the title track for his 1983 album, In Your Eyes. Before that, you heard Ever-Changing Times by Saeed Garrett. And that was actually from the movie Baby Boom, released in 1987. And of course, we kicked it off with After Love Is Gone from Earth, Wind & Fire. That was the song of 1979 from the album I Am. You listen to The Evening Groove with DJ Biggs. We'll continue with the music after this message. Baby.

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1: 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I want to say good evening to Mr. Charles Belgrave. Charles is a loyal listener. Charles, I hope you had a great day and you're having an even better evening. Also want to shout out my friend Lester Gibson. Lester, it's been a while. I hope all is well with you. We're going to continue the music of Bonnie Tyler. We lost her last week, but she was known for this one. They call this a power ballad, Total Eclipse of the Heart.

So good every time you hear it. That's the music of Whitney Houston from her self-titled album in 1985, All at Once. Before that, we heard from Anita Baker, You Bring Me Joy, from her 1986 smash album Rapture. And we started that set off with the late Bonnie Tyler, we lost her last week, doing one Total Eclipse from the Heart, taken from her 1983 album Faster Than the Speed of Night. This is the Evening Groove with DJ Biggs. We're going to continue the music of Lionel Richie, Stuck on You.

That is the music of Natalie Cole. That is the daughter of Nat King Cole, actually, doing Miss You Like Crazy from her 1989 album, Good to Be Back. Before that, you heard from Atlantic Star, Always, taken from their 1987 album, All in the Name of Love. And, of course, we started off with Lionel Richie doing Stuck on You from his 1983 album, Can't Slow Down. You're listening to the best of evening radio with DJ Biggs here on the lightest station in the nation, 104.1 Light FM, the evening groove coming your way. We're going to continue with the music of Pamela Williams. You're going to switch to some smooth jazz right now. And Pamela Williams is going to bring her smooth jazz saxophone version to a classic made by Teddy Pendergrass, Close the Door.

0: It's Brian Culberson there featuring Ray Parker Jr. That's the bonus track to Culberson's 2010 album 12, released in 2010. Before that, you heard from Al Jarreau and George Benson doing one called Summer Breeze. Summer Breeze, taken from the 2006 album Giving It Up. Yeah, George Benson and Al Jarreau. And of course, he kicked it off with Pamela Williams doing her smooth jazz interpretation to Close the Door, one made popular by Teddy Pendergrass. And that came from a smooth jazz compilation album released in 2005 called Touch Me in the Morning. I'm going to continue the music here on The Evening Groove with Eric Clapton doing a live version of Layla.
1: See if you can spot this one.

Yeah, that's the music of Dionne Warwick doing Walk On By from her 1964 album Make Way for Dionne Warwick. Before that, you heard from Lionel Richie doing Tender Heart. That was a big one in 2002 from his album Renaissance. And of course, we started off with Eric Clapton doing a live version to his 1973 track Layla, and that was performed at the Royal Albert Hall. We're going to continue with the music on the Evening Groove with Ruby and the Romantics. This one is called Our Day Will Come.

Oh yeah, I really dug deep for that one. That's Nat King Cole, Mona Lisa, released on June 12, 1950. Before that, you heard the title track to Etta James's 1960 album, At Last. Before that, you heard Percy Faith doing his version of a classic that was made popular before, the theme from A Summer's Place. The album is called Summer's Place. Percy Faith, and that was released in 1959. And of course, we started off with Our Day Will Come from Ruby and the Romantics, released in 1963. We're going to continue with the music of these two chaps. They did some really nice, some oldies back in the day, James and Bobby Purify. And this is the one that all you guys should know. It's called I'm Your Puppet.

Imagine the music of Bobby V featuring the Johnny Man Singers, Run to Him from his 1962 album Take Good Care of My Baby. Before that, you heard two singles from 1966 from James on Bobby Purify, Can't Keep a Good Man Down, and we started that set off with I'm Your Puppet. Well, it's just about here. We got to leave the groove for tonight. It was a pleasure keeping you company as it is every Tuesday and Friday evening, tonight being Tuesday. I really, really enjoy the selections I play to keep you company. I really hope you guys enjoy the show. You know, I really want to thank you for choosing 104.1 Light FM as your station of choice, and of course, the Evening Groove as your program of choice to keep you company on this beautiful Tuesday evening. You also want to thank KFC for being on board in a big way, making this show possible. And I really, really hope that you guys had fun. Remember, I'm always here every Tuesday and Friday, like I said, from 8 to 10. So, God willing, I will be with you again on Friday evening from 8 o'clock right here on 104.1 Light FM to bring you more great music on the Evening Groove. Until then, please keep it smooth, continue to make it a great evening, and have a good remainder of the week. 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We're going to ride out tonight with something coming from Bobby Vinton, Blue on Blue.

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And right now, I just want to take time out and let you know I love you for it. And I'll always be there. That's why.

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2: Welcome to another edition of the Bread of Life broadcast. I'm your friend, Pastor Mohan. Today we're going to be looking at the first book in the New Testament, the Gospel according to St. Matthew and the fifth chapter. I'm reading from the 13th verse, and it tells us, "You are the salt of the earth. But if the salt loses its flavor, how shall it be seasoned? It is then good for nothing but to be thrown out and trampled underfoot by men." I want us to consider a couple of things today in this broadcast as to what Jesus may have had in mind when he said that you are the salt of the earth. The very next verse he said, you are the light of the world. But today we are asking this question, what it is that Jesus meant, what it is that he had in his mind, what it is that we can embrace as a spiritual truth in respect to the fact that Jesus said, you are the salt of the earth. There are a couple of things I'd like us to consider today, and that is to say, first, that salt makes a difference, or salt supposed to make a difference. We know that salt brings out the flavor in food. We know this. But when Jesus said that you are the salt of the earth, he's simply saying that we must make a difference in our society, in our community, in the places of employment, wherever you are as a believer of Jesus Christ, you must make a difference. We're living in a time where almost anything goes. But as a child of God, as a Christian, our duty, our responsibility is to make a difference in our community wherever we are. And therefore, making a difference simply means that we must be able to stand up for righteousness. We must be different in many respects. We should not be the kind that is going with the flow, sort of, but we are the ones to make a difference in our society. Therefore, you are the salt of the earth, according to Jesus. Therefore, as Christians, as believers, we must make a difference wherever we go. Not only that, but we must understand that salt symbolizes purity. Maybe because of its crystal white appearance, its glare, it's easy for one to detect impurities because of its glistening white appearance. And so salt symbolizes purity, and that is what we ought to represent. In our world with impurity and uncleanness, the Christian, the believer, the child of God must stand out, like we would have mentioned earlier, and be counted for holiness and godliness and righteousness. And this is so lacking in our times. We have to show forth what Jesus asked us to do, is to show forth that we are really salt of the earth. We are a symbol of purity, and we make a difference in our world today. Not only that, but we must understand that salt creates thirst. If you have ever had something with a lot of sodium in it, you realize that you become very thirsty very quickly. And in a spiritual sense is that our lives ought to demonstrate such godliness that the world is thirsting for God through the ways that they would see us live. Blessed is those who hunger and thirst after righteousness. And we can create that thirst as salt in the lives of people to see and to watch and to observe our lives. When we go through difficult times, and all of us do, but there is a sense of joy and an inner peace that is in us that resonates in every Christian. And when the world sees that, they ask the question, how is it that he or she can go through these difficult times and still have a positive attitude? What does this mean? Is that we create a stir, sort of, in the lives of the ungodly to see this kind of disposition that we portray because we are salt and therefore we create a thirst in them for God. And then they see our lives and they say, you know what? I want to envy this. Maybe that's a good way of saying that we can have some form of envy, is to envy godliness and to envy righteous living. And the world would want to know, how is it that we can be able to go through life in difficult time and have a joy in our hearts? And they must have a longing, a thirst for the God that we serve. And then we must understand also that salt preserves. When Jesus was giving this lecture, this sermon that is recorded for us in Matthew chapter 5, it is being nicknamed the Sermon on the Mount. It simply meant that he was preaching and teaching on the hillside, on the mountain. And he gave this sermon and he was surely talking to farmers and he was surely talking to fishermen. And they knew very well that to preserve their catch, usually they would have it being salted. And the scripture tells us that we ought to be the salt of the earth and simply means that we must preserve our community. We must be able to be the ones that preserve our culture, preserve our society. We see a decaying, disintegrating society, and the salt, the Christians, we need to preserve this land. We need to preserve values and standards and morals. We ought to preserve this nation. And so that is what we are being called to do as salt of the earth. We preserve this land and this nation and our people. If you notice in the Bible, it talks about the degradation of the human being. It talks about that in Romans, I believe, in the first chapter. And what we found there is a downright spiral of human morals and so on. It talks about disobedience to parents. It talks about men with men. It talks about all these wicked things that we find. But while all of this is happening, we're supposed to be the salt of the earth. And the salt of the earth preserves. I remember the city of Sodom. The city of Sodom was pending destruction. And God said, if there were 10 righteous people, the salt that preserved, but there were none. And God destroyed that city of Sodom because they could not have found 10 righteous. I want to call us today to be salt of the earth. I want to call us today to be symbol of righteousness and purity. I want to call us today to make a difference in our world that we're living in because Jesus said so. He asked us to be salt of the earth. And then he went on to say that not only that you're the salt of the earth, but you're also the light of the world. And so we need to understand that we have a huge responsibility, and that is to preserve. We have a huge responsibility, and that is to make a difference. We have a huge responsibility of creating a thirst that when people see our lives and what comes out of our lives, it gives them a longing and a thirst for the God that we serve. Amen. Until next time, I'm your friend, Pastor Mohan, wishing you well, wishing you and your family a blessed and a productive day. Until next time.
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0: 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You're invited to join in worship at the Deliverance Center Church, located at 169 Titus Street, Agricola, at the fifth corner on the left. Join Bishop Eustace Gibson for Sunday school from 9 a.m. to 10 a.m. Sunday service, 11 a.m. to 2 p.m. Tuesday deliverance service, 12 p.m. to 2 p.m. Thursday's second deliverance service, 7 p.m. to 9 p.m. And Saturday youth department from 4 p.m. to 9 p.m. Remember, they that wait upon the Lord shall renew their strength. They shall mount up with wings as an eagle. And when the day of Pentecost was fully come, they were all with one accord in one place. For more information, call 233-0718. That's 233-0718.
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2: News around the clock and around the block, up to the minute news.
3: Several persons arrested after ganja worth $71 million, three pistols found in barrels from the USA. Government injects $2.76 billion into rice sector, and Cuba's national power grid collapses, marking the third major blackout in 9 days. The details after this break.
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3: With the news at this time, I'm Alethea Grant. Good morning. Customs officers from the Ghana Revenue Authority, GRA, working alongside the Customs Anti-Narcotics Unit, KANU, seized 37.2 kilograms of suspected foreign cannabis valued at approximately $71 million, along with three pistols and 18 rounds of 9mm ammunition after searching two incoming barrels from the United States yesterday. According to a KANU release, the drugs were concealed in 70 transparent parcels inside the barrels. Several persons have since been arrested and are assisting investigations. The seizure forms part of ongoing joint operations by GRA and KANU to intercept illegal drugs and firearms hidden in cargo and strengthen Guyana's border security. The government has injected more than $2.76 billion into the local rice industry, providing direct financial assistance to 5,106 rice farmers across the country as part of its first Crop 2026 support program. During an interview with the Department of Public Information yesterday, Minister of Agriculture Zulfikar Mustafa described the initiative as another demonstration of the government's commitment to safeguarding the sector during a period of lower global rice prices. The financial support was provided to farmers based on acreage cultivated, with those farming 50 acres or less receiving $15,000 per acre, while farmers cultivating more than 50 acres received $10,000 per acre. Mustafa said the cash grant forms part of a broader package of measures introduced by the government to shield farmers from the impact of depressed international rice prices while ensuring the industry's continued growth. In the region, Cuba's national power grid collapsed on Tuesday, the energy ministry said, marking a third major blackout in 9 days on the island of about 10 million people. The frequent outages come as a U.S.-imposed oil blockade has crippled the island's already aging energy infrastructure. U.S. President Donald Trump imposed an oil blockade on the Caribbean island after Washington deposed Venezuelan President Nicolas Maduro on January 3. Reuters reported that Venezuela was Cuba's primary fuel supplier, and subsequent U.S. pressure also led Mexico to halt oil shipments to the island. And finally, on the international scene, U.S. President Donald Trump threatened to strike Iran's bridges and power plants next week if it did not return to talks. The comments in a Fox News interview aired as the two countries exchanged fire for the fourth day in a row. Trump earlier revised a threat of a 20% fee on all Strait of Hormuz cargo shipping, but resumed blockade of Iranian ports after Trump threatened in April to bomb civilian infrastructure in Iran, including bridges and power plants. The BBC reported that the 1949 Geneva Conventions on Humanitarian Conduct in War prohibit attacks on sites considered essential for civilians. And that's the news for the moment. The details can be found at newsroom.gy. 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
1: Guyana. 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Then, let's close the show with our Living in Love finale featuring Queen Africa and Ai Wayne and their world-renowned band. 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Harambe, we are.

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O'clock hour, and welcome down to Bobby in the Morning here on The Light. I'm Alethea, sitting in for Mr. Bobby Vera. How are you guys doing this morning? Beautiful morning on the air.

7 hours, 31 on the clock, 8 o'clock, workers. You should be headed to work at this time. And I'll be here keeping you company as you do so. You're tuned to Bob in the Morning here on The Light. Here's Craig David with Walking Away. We had some overnight showers, but it's generally a very cool morning here in the Garden City.

And remember, the Guyana Power and Light has a scheduled maintenance planned for parts of Berbice today. That's July 15. And this will happen in Joppa and Joanna Blackbush Polder. And it includes a transfer of medium voltage mains and line hardware to new posts, the replacement of damaged line components, servicing of switches, and the removal of old poles. So as a result, customers in the Blackbush Polder will experience an interruption in electricity supply between 10 and 16 hours. And GPL apologizes for any inconvenience caused. And for more information, you can call them on 226-2600 or WhatsApp them on 608-9090. And there's also a planned maintenance for tomorrow, July 16. And this will be in Number 2 Village and Palmyra. And that area will be without power from 9 hours to noon, midday. And that's for the Number 2 Village and Palmyra areas. Tracy Chapman in the background.

on the light, and just to inform you that we had a little technical difficulty this morning with Adam's notebook, but just after the top of the hour, I will share that with you. All right, so Adam's notebook will come up at just about 8:10. All right, so stand by for that. Let's wrap up this, the first hour of Bob in the Morning here on the light.

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Go placidly amid the noise and haste, and remember what peace there may be in silence. As far as possible without surrender, be on good terms with all persons. Speak your truth quietly and clearly, and listen to others, even the dull and ignorant. They too have their story. Avoid loud and aggressive persons. They are vexations to the spirit. If you compare yourself with others, you may become vain and bitter, for always there will be greater and lesser persons than yourself.

0: Enjoy your achievements as well as your plans. Keep interested in your own career. However humble, it is a real possession in the changing fortunes of time. Exercise caution in your business affairs, for the world is full of trickery. But let this not blind you to what virtue there is. Many persons strive for high ideals, and everywhere life is full of heroism. Be yourself. Especially do not feign affection. Neither be cynical about love. For in the face of all aridity and disenchantment, it is as perennial as the grass. Take kindly the counsel of the years, gracefully surrendering the things of youth. Nurture strength of spirit to shield you in sudden misfortune. But do not distress yourself with imaginings. Many fears are born of fatigue and loneliness. Beyond a wholesome discipline, be gentle with yourself.
1: You are a child.
0: You are a child of the universe. No less than the trees and the stars. 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And whether or not

Therefore, be at peace with God, whatever you conceive him to be, and whatever your labors and aspirations in the noisy confusion of life, keep peace with your soul. With all its sham, drudgery, and broken dreams, it is still a beautiful world. Be careful. Strive to be happy.

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1: Social media is ablaze with the various acts of corruption by the hierarchy of the People's Progressive Party. People are being made aware. They then share the posts or comment on them, but nothing else. The corruption is so glaring that it boggles the mind that it's being allowed to continue unchecked. And this is mind-blowing. But this level of corruption didn't begin yesterday. When Bharat Jagdeo built his first home along the Ogle Estate Road, people talked. Jagdeo never lived there, according to the conditions for the people who acquired those lands and built their homes. They couldn't dispose of the property for at least 10 years. Jagdeo sold that home within 3 years, ostensibly to a Trinidadian with whom he had close ties. The records show that former President Bharat Jagdeo sold his first home located in Godfuacting or Pradoville 1 East Coast Demerara to Ernie Ross, a Trinidad-based marketing and public relations expert. The man was also Guyana's honorary consul to Trinidad and Tobago. The transaction was completed in 2010 for $600,000, approximately 120 million Guyana. There was no fallout from this apparent breach of the regulations. At the same time, people questioned the reported sale price, since in the view of many, the house wasn't worth that much. Not long after, a tower owned by the Guyana Broadcasting Corporation and had stood on the Pleasant Sea Walls from time immemorial was taken down. The contention was that it was in the flight path of aircraft operating out of the Ogle Airstrip. Planes had been flying in and out of that airstrip for decades. It wasn't long before people heard that the land on which that tower stood was being sold to people specially picked by Jagdeo. One of them was Priya Manikchan, another was Rear Admiral Gary Best. The cost of this prime property was 5 million Guyana dollars for two plots. At the time, the cost of a middle-income house lot in some other parts of Guyana was $500,000. The true nature of the Pradoville 2 sale came to light when the Rear Admiral announced his relationship with the People's National Congress reform. Jagdeo wasn't amused. He said as much. The structure that Jagdeo put up on that site was something to behold. Again, people began to talk. Questions were asked. When asked whether Jagdeo could have erected such a structure from his earnings over his lifetime, the late head of the Income Tax Department, now the Guyana Revenue Authority, Khurshid Sattar, said that all one had to do was to follow the money. There were attempts at prosecution. Former President David Granger, with his decency, didn't approve of Jagdeo being detained for questioning. The Special Organized Crime Unit that had mounted the investigation also moved to detain the late Dr. Roger Luncheon. Dr. Luncheon also owned property at the new location. The provost discontinued that the beneficiaries of Pradoville 2 walked away happily. People merely talked. The situation could have been worse.

0: Jack Dio had planned to pass the roadway through the Pleasance playground to his property. Aubrey Norton led the people of Pleasance to protest this move, thus averting the destruction of their playground. But the community could hold no public function on that ground if there was loud music. Again, people merely talked. There were other acts of corruption. People acquired large swaths of land for precious little. One such transaction saw Eddie Boyer buying 104 acres of prime land at Turkey in East Coast Demerara. These were later parceled off and sold as house lots, four of which netted the purchase price. The profit margin was huge for the entrepreneur. Such was the corruption in Guyana that Speaker of the National Assembly, Mansour Nadir, banned the word from the lexicon of the parliament. And the corruption continues. There is now a focus on the farm. Irfan Ali has this farm on 150 acres of land. He was the Minister of Housing when he established a chicken farm on that land. Indeed, it was smaller then, said to be 20 acres on a lease acquired during Jagdeo's tenure as president. Irfan Ali's driver at the time was entrusted with the management of the farm. He continued to be paid by the housing ministry. He was paid travel allowances for driving from his home to the farm. In short, the housing ministry paid him to work on Irfan's farm. Now the farm has been expanded. It's over 150 acres. There are black-belly sheep and a host of other animals to the extent that Irfan has been called on to explain or to account for his investment. In response to opposition leader Azruddin Mohammed, who questioned the establishment of such a large farm and the source of funding, President Irfan Ali said that the size of the farm was exaggerated, that it wasn't even half of the 150 acres. Enterprising people resorted to the technology. They have found that the farm is larger than the 150 acres. But even before this farm, there were queries about Ali's primary home at Leonora, West Coast, Demerara. His salary couldn't afford him such a property. Indeed, he was held by the peppercorn he paid for what was once a large property operated by the Guyana Sugar Corporation. There was the expose of Susan Rodriguez's meteoric rise. There have been other exposés, some involving the children of current Works Minister Juan Edgell. The list is long. It's not true to say that nothing was done to curb corruption. Charges were laid. Ashni Singh, who defied Parliament to spend money, was charged. So too was Winston Brassington. The government changed and the Director of Public Prosecutions used her power to null press all charges. That merely means that she cancelled the charges. All the suspects were free to walk. But the very DPP had recommended the charges in the first place. Information about corruption is out in full view. People are talking. Some are laughing at the situation in the hope that the people involved would feel embarrassed. Charmaine Blackman sang a song, "Get a Move for Talk." That's what's happening. The people involved are simply saying that since people like to talk, we're going to get a move for talk. Sticks and stones may break my bones, but words can never hurt me is an adage.
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There's 28 on the clock, and of course you're still tuned to Bobby in the Morning here on The Light. Lots happening in the news today. Judicial Service Commission confirms appointment of Magistrate Judy Latchman as new Chief Magistrate. Magistrate Faith McGusty was acting Chief Magistrate. AFC calls for closer monitoring of foreign-owned supermarkets and stores in Guyana. Three men held for questioning in Paper Short's murder probe released on $1 million bail each. GLDA admits to cattle dying during transportation from Brazil but denies claims of mismanagement. Housing Ministry launches initiative to assist new low- and middle-income home builders with the foundation for their homes. You know, I thought by now applicants would have been paying a whole lot less to acquire their land and even materials to build their homes. At the recent building expo, check the prices of the houses. Two bedrooms, but it's like, wow. Oh. Could have gotten two houses with that amount of money. Government must come clean on Exxon's cost bank balance, opposition leader. Air Services Limited shuts down rotor wing operations after years-long certification fight. Paper Short's murder probe, mechanic wanted by police. Quarantine teen missing after swimming with friends. Moral imperative, standard practice for GCOM commissioners to resign after change in office, Ramkaran. Police sergeant charged for assaulting female special constable. Judiciary Service Commission announces new appointments for Registrar of Deeds, Land Court Commissioners. GTE contractors can be debarred on their Guyanese procurement laws over hidden info, checking off substandard work. Government seeks contractor to design, build bridges in Mahaika, Maikoni and Dabari. Government still silent on full 50% profits in ExxonMobil deal. Guyana raked in $1.2 billion from oil in second quarter. CARICOM concerned over attacks on GDF ranks from Venezuelan territory. Pregnant heifers safely reach Ibini. And those are among some of the stories making the headlines today, Wednesday, the 15th of July, 2026.

the queen of soul herself, Aretha Franklin. Here's Bobby Brown. Good Love of Your Own. 8:38 on the clock. Miss Joanna Gill on the west side, how are you doing this morning?

It is 57 on the clock. Here's what I have to say so long from Bob in the Morning for today. But I'll be with you on the other side of the hour. We're wrapping up this, the final hour with Bobby Brown and Rock with You. It was a pleasure rocking with you and Bob in the Morning this morning.

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0: With the news at this hour, I'm Ivor Wharton. First up, the Guyana Police Force has issued a wanted bulletin for Satchel Han Rajkumar, known as Depo, in connection with the 2021 murder of Ricardo Fagundes, the gold dealer and businessman known as Paper Shorts, who was fatally shot outside a popular Palm Court restaurant and bar on Main Street in the city on March 21st, in what investigators have treated as a targeted hit. The bulletin marks the latest development in a case that has resurfaced amid renewed investigative activity and political controversy 5 years after the killing. The wanted bulletin for Rajkumar came in the same week that three other men were arrested and questioned over several days. The three, Mark Richmond and Udo Kanu, both former employees of Mohammed's Enterprise Security Service, an auto sales dealer, Amarnath Ramsumuk, were released on Tuesday on $1 million bail each. Has denied any involvement in the killing of Fagundes. However, Police Detective Dion Bascom had implicated him in the killing, accusing members of the Guyana Police Force of attempting to cover up the investigation. While the Guyana Police Force is continuing with its investigation, it has not disclosed the evidence that prompted the renewed probe, nor is there any indication as to whether charges are expected. Police are asking anyone with information on Rajkumar's whereabouts to contact the nearest police station or emergency 911. The Judicial Service Commission, JSC, has announced the appointment of Principal Magistrate Judy Latchman to the post of Chief Magistrate, effective from January 7, 2025, the date the Commission made the decision. The JSC, in a press statement, said Latchman brings more than 16 years of experience as a magistrate, having served at several tiers of the justice system. She obtained a Bachelor's of Law degree from the University of Ghana in 2002 and a Legal Education Certificate from the U. Wooding Law School in 2004 and was admitted to the bar that October. Her career began as a state counsel in the chambers of the Director of Public Prosecutions in 2004, and she was promoted to senior state counsel in the same chambers in 2008. She joined the magistracy in 2009, rising to principal magistrate in 2017. Alongside Latchman's confirmation, the JSC also announced the appointment of six new magistrates: Alicia Marks, Nikisha Logan, Jameli Joseph, Sharifa Parks, Tanisha Sagan, and Caressa Henry, who are due to take the oath of office before Prime Minister Mark Phillips. Principal Magistrate Latchman presided over several high-profile matters, including the proceedings connected to the extradition case of opposition leader Asreddin Mohammed. Regionally, the Caribbean Major Corporation, CMC, reports that Prime Minister Mia Mottley says Barbados has completed its economic rehabilitation and is entering a new phase of tourism-driven growth marked by a surge in hotel development and a strategic shift branded as Tourism 3.0. Put simply, if the body is bleeding, stop the bleeding. When you stop the bleeding, do the transformation, do the operation, and when you finish the operation, get into recuperation. And when you finish recuperating, get into physiotherapy, Motley told a ribbon-cutting ceremony for a new resort in St. James. We are at a point now where we passed the physiotherapy with the opening of this royalty business over the course of the last few months, she said, describing the project as an unprecedented wave of tourism development with a significant expansion of the island's accommodation and hospitality offerings. Motley said that the capital, Bridgetown, is undergoing structural transformation aimed at repositioning it as a major accommodation and hospitality center for both visitors and residents, with 10 hotels either recently completed or under construction. When I asked those involved in tourism what other similar period of time can we reflect on that has this volume of hotels in construction and new product going on, most cannot tell you a comparable period. Motley defended the decision to repurpose existing properties rather than expand inland or heavily rely on land reclamation. She also acknowledged that increasing density remains contentious, arguing it is necessary to sustain public services and infrastructure. If this country is to finance its way, then it does need, in many instances, to increase its density and that the status quo that worked for some will not be able to deliver a good life for the majority. Motley told the ceremony that post-independence development relied heavily on locally owned properties and that the entry of international brands represents a necessary shift provided national identity is maintained. Investment confidence made concrete, but confidence from outside must always be matched by confidence within, Motley said in welcoming the new project, adding that it is important and all-inclusive, must include Barbados.
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0: 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Then, let's close the show with our Living in Love finale featuring Queen Africa and Ai Wayne and their world-renowned band. 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

Come down to the mid-morning rendezvous here on the light, just about 17 minutes past the 9 o'clock hour. First hour of the show and the third for me on this morning. Yes, I'm going right up until 10 o'clock. So let's get the show on the road. We're going to kick things off with Ambrosa. And this one is How Much I Feel.

0: business started. And now let me share with you today's affirmation. And we all know how important affirmations are in our lives.
1: But if you think that we'd be better parted, it's gonna hurt me, but I break away from you.
0: It says, even if you dance in water, your enemies will still accuse you of causing dust. 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No matter what you do, some people will still find fault and criticize you. So it is wiser to live without being shaped by the opinions of others. And let's continue with the music right here on the Mid-Morning Rendezvous.

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0: the Bahamas,
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0: the Virgin Islands,
1: St. Thomas,
0: St. John,
1: St. Croix,
0: all tuned in and locked on.
2: And now for today's traffic watch in and around the vicinity of the New Demerara River Bridge and today's weather outlook. Let's head over to the bridge to see what is happening there. Pretty light traffic on the western end of the bridge, slightly overcast. The same can be said for the eastern end, that's the eastern carriageway. Let's head further out. The Jaguar roundabout, it's pretty busy, but traffic is moving along. Same can be said for the Mandela roundabout. That's a lot busier as we speak. Overcast in that vicinity, though. Let's take a look at today's tide. The low tide will be at 10 hours of 48 at a height of 0.31 of a meter. High tide will be at 17 hours 19 at a height of 3.03 meters. You're reminded that the spring tide advisory remains in effect until Sunday, July 19, 2026. For today's weather outlook, a mix of sunshine and clouds can be expected throughout Guyana with scattered showers. Rainfall is expected to measure less than 15 mm.

Sunset, 18 hours, 12. Nine hours, 37 on the clock. We're continuing with Freddie Jackson. Then you'll hear from Shanice, James, and Grant as we head to the 10 o'clock hour.

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4: 9:53, and here is where I'll have to leave you for today. But I'll be back with you on my regular programming tomorrow. That's from 9:00. It was a pleasure keeping you company. Yes, I've been here since 7 o'clock. But I'll leave you with Stacey Lattie Saw. This one here is Let Me Be Your Angel. Then James Ingram and Anita Baker will wrap up this, the first hour of the mid-morning rendezvous here on The Light and the third morning for me. So do have a pleasant rest of your Wednesday. Remember, Rhonda Villar will be keeping you company later on.

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This is the newsroom for Wednesday, July 15, 2026. In the headlines, Judy Lachman appointed chief magistrate, bandits escape with over $4 million after armed home invasion in quarantine, and Maruka man dies in mining camp incident. The details after the break.

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2: With the news, I am Shania Ali. Good day. The Judicial Service Commission, JSC, announced yesterday that Judy Latchman has been appointed Chief Magistrate. Magistrate Latchman had been serving as Principal Magistrate since 2017. According to the release from the JSC, she obtained a Bachelor of Laws degree from the University of Guyana in 2022 and a Legal Education Certificate from the Hugh Whiting Law School in 2004. Magistrate Latchman was admitted to the local bar in October 2024. Other appointments were announced by the JSC. Oslisa Marks, Nikisha Logan, Jamel Joseph, Sharifa Parks, Tanisha Sagan, and Caressa Henry were selected for appointment to the post of magistrate. Meanwhile, five others were selected to serve in the Land Court. They are Deputy Registrar Alicia Lowenfield, Magistrate Annette Singh, Magistrate Alicia George, Attorney at Law Utika John, and Magistrate Shivani Lalaram. A Burmese businessman and his family are counting millions of dollars in losses after five armed masked bandits invaded their home at No. 1 Road Quarantine on Monday night. Speaking with reporters, Jai Devi Ramnarayan said she was hanging clothes in the yard at about 10:15 hours while her mother and two children were downstairs when she noticed five men approaching the property. She immediately raised an alarm by shouting, "Thief, thief," as her mother ran to a neighboring yard seeking help. However, the intruders rushed toward her and threatened her to remain silent. During the robbery, several gunshots were fired before and after the suspects fled. Two vehicles parked at the property were also struck by gunfire. The robbers escaped with more than $4 million in cash, along with gold jewelry valued at over $400,000 following the violent attack. Dillon Tobin, a serviceman of Manawarun Village in Maruka, Northwest District, died yesterday after he was involved in a mining camp incident. In a release, police headquarters said the incident occurred about 14:30 hours at Morwa Bagdam, Kayuni River. Preliminary investigations revealed that a 47-year-old excavator operator was operating an excavator while Tobin was seated on the machine, when a tree branch reportedly recoiled and struck him, causing him to fall from the excavator. The operator immediately rendered assistance. However, Tobin later became motionless. The body is presently at the mining camp, and police ranks are en route to the scene as investigations continue. In the region, Venezuela's interim government says it will start holding formal talks with some members of the opposition from August 1. The announcement comes just over 6 months after U.S. troops seized Nicolas Maduro, the Venezuelan leader at the time, in a dawn raid on capital Caracas, and took him to New York to face drug trafficking charges.

0: Former Vice President Delcy Rodriguez, a Maduro loyalist, has been in power since then, with the backing of the Trump administration, much to the frustration of the opposition, which had hoped Maduro's ouster would be followed by a change of government. And finally, on the international scene, older teenagers in the United Kingdom will face an overnight social media curfew, the government has announced, though they will be able to opt out of it by changing their account settings. It would mean apps such as Instagram, TikTok, and YouTube being set to be unavailable by default to 16 and 17-year-olds between midnight and 6 a.m. The government also wants addictive features, such as autoplay and infinite scroll, to be set to be disabled, saying combined with the curfew, the measures will improve teenagers' focus, sleep quality, and family life. And that's the news to the moment. The details and more can be found at Newsroom.
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1: Social media is ablaze with the various acts of corruption by the hierarchy of the People's Progressive Party. People are being made aware. They then share the posts or comment on them, but nothing else. The corruption is so glaring that it boggles the mind that it's being allowed to continue unchecked. And this is mind-blowing. But this level of corruption didn't begin yesterday. When Bharat Jagdeo built his first home along the Ogle Estate Road, people talked. Jagdeo never lived there, according to the conditions for the people who acquired those lands and built their homes. They couldn't dispose of the property for at least 10 years. Jagdeo sold that home within 3 years, ostensibly to a Trinidadian with whom he had close ties. The records show that former President Bharat Jagdeo sold his first home located in Gotfuwakting or Pradoville 1, East Coast Demerara, to Ernie Ross, a Trinidad-based marketing and public relations expert. The man was also Guyana's honorary consul to Trinidad and Tobago. The transaction was completed in 2010 for $600,000, approximately 120 million Guyana. There was no fallout from this apparent breach of the regulations. At the same time, people questioned the reported sale price, since in the view of many, the house wasn't worth that much. Not long after, a tower owned by the Guyana Broadcasting Corporation and had stood on the Pleasant Sea Walls from time immemorial was taken down. The contention was that it was in the flight path of aircraft operating out of the Ogle airstrip. Planes had been flying in and out of that airstrip for decades. It wasn't long before people heard that the land on which that tower stood was being sold to people specially picked by Jagdeo. One of them was Priya Manikchan, another was Rear Admiral Gary Best. The cost of this prime property was 5 million Guyana dollars for two plots. At the time, the cost of a middle-income house lot in some other parts of Guyana was $500,000. The true nature of the Pradoville 2 sale came to light when the Rear Admiral announced his relationship with the People's National Congress reform. Jagdeo wasn't amused. He said as much. The structure that Jagdeo put up on that site was something to behold. Again, people began to talk. Questions were asked. When asked whether Jagdeo could have erected such a structure from his earnings over his lifetime, the late head of the Income Tax Department, now the Guyana Revenue Authority, Khurshid Sattar, said that all one had to do was to follow the money. There were attempts at prosecution. Former President David Granger, with his decency, didn't approve of Jagdeo being detained for questioning. The Special Organized Crime Unit that had mounted the investigation also moved to detain the late Dr. Roger Luncheon. Dr. Luncheon also owned property at the new location. The provost discontinued that the beneficiaries of Pradoville 2 walked away happily. People merely talked. The situation could have been worse. Jagdeo had planned to pass a roadway through the Pleasance playground to his property. Aubrey Norton led the people of Pleasance to protest this move, thus averting the destruction of their playground. But the community could hold no public function on that ground if there was loud music. Again, people merely talked. There were other acts of corruption. People acquired large swaths of land for precious little. One such transaction saw Eddie Boyer buying 104 acres of prime land at Turkey in East Coast Demerara. These were later parceled off and sold as house lots, four of which netted the purchase price. The profit margin was huge for the entrepreneur. Such was the corruption in Guyana that Speaker of the National Assembly, Mansour Nadir, banned the word from the lexicon of the parliament. And the corruption continues. There is now a focus on the farm. Irfan Ali has this farm on 150 acres of land. He was the Minister of Housing when he established a chicken farm on that land. Indeed, it was smaller then, set to be 20 acres on a lease acquired during Jagdeo's tenure as president. Irfan Ali's driver at the time was entrusted with the management of the farm. He continued to be paid by the housing ministry. He was paid travel allowances for driving from his home to the farm. In short, the housing ministry paid him to work on Irfan's farm. Now the farm has been expanded. It's over 150 acres. There are black-belly sheep and a host of other animals to the extent that Irfan has been called on to explain or to account for his investment. In response to opposition leader Azruddin Mohammed, who questioned the establishment of such a large farm and the source of funding, President Irfan Ali said that the size of the farm was exaggerated, that it wasn't even half of the 150 acres. Enterprising people resorted to the technology. They have found that the farm is larger than the 150 acres. But even before this farm, there were queries about Ali's primary home at Leonora, West Coast, Demerara. His salary couldn't afford him such a property. Indeed, he was held by the peppercorn he paid for what was once a large property operated by the Ghana Sugar Corporation. There was the expose of Susan Rodriguez's meteoric rise. There have been other exposés, some involving the children of current Works Minister Juan Echel. The list is long. It's not true to say that nothing was done to curb corruption. Charges were laid. Ashni Singh, who defied Parliament to spend money, was charged. So too was Winston Brassington. The government changed and the Director of Public Prosecutions used her power to null press all charges. That merely means that she cancelled the charges. All the suspects were free to walk. But the very DPP had recommended the charges in the first place. Information about corruption is out in full view. People are talking. Some are laughing at the situation in the hope that the people involved would feel embarrassed. Charmaine Blackman sang a song, "Get a Move for Talk." That's what's happening. The people involved are simply saying that since people like to talk, we're going to get a move for talk. Sticks and stones may break my bones, but words can never hurt me is an adage.
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the music of Brian McKnight as we take you through the afternoon. Just you having a good afternoon. Ron Davler here with you on this beautiful Wednesday.

the music of Vanny Mordones, I Need a Miracle, right here on the lights as we take you through the afternoon at 13 hours 20. Stay with us.

0: More music to come, plus that quote of the day in just a couple of minutes. Keep
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music of Janet Jackson, The Pleasure Principle. 13 hours 34. You're putting some energy into your Wednesday afternoon. Saying hello to all the folks with us, wherever you are. As always, that number to hit us up on, it's 650-LITE.

the music of Technotronic. 13 hours 39, 15 days into the month of July. Gonna have Emancipation Day in just a couple of days, as a matter of weeks. And the African Cultural Development Association, they're presenting a drumming competition on Emancipation Day in honor of Bishop Andrew Irving. It's happening on the 1st of August, Emancipation Day Saturday, at the National Park. 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

0: 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We're going to bring you some more
1: jams in just a couple of minutes. And keep those messages coming to 650-LITE.
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Billy Ocean. 13 hours 52. And did you know that depending on where you live, this song had several versions? For example, in Africa it was African Queen, and in Europe it was European Queen. Did you know that? Let's continue on with the music. This is Light FM on a sunny Wednesday afternoon with the tunes of 5 Star.

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music from the Black Eyed Peas sampling Rhythm of the Night. This one features J Balvin. I know a lot of Guyanese don't like to hear Spanish. But hey, based on how things are looking, you might as well try to learn a little bit of it. 14 hours 4, good afternoon. This is Light FM on a Wednesday afternoon. Saying hello to all the folks jamming with us wherever you are. As always, remember you can hit us up on 650-LITE. And when you come through, just let me know your name and where you're from.

someone via messages says, LOL, we're on to that Spanish comment. It's true. As of lately, a lot of Guyanese don't like hear Spanish at all. Just recently, I was in a group chat, and some of my friends were speaking about the need to learn this language. You know, many of us in school, we were taught Spanish, but for whatever reason, it did not stick. Now we really got to do something. Let me say good afternoon to a couple of folks. Say hello to Mr. Murray Young in Texas. He is jamming with us. Veronica in New York says, good afternoon, Ron. Blessings to you and everyone at Light FM enjoying the music. She's coming through from Brooklyn. We've got McLean Chesney with us. We got Miss Patricia and Sophia says, good afternoon. We're bringing some back in the days music. Saying hello to Mr. Joseph as well. Says he's enjoying the music in some 9-to-5 degree weather in Connecticut. Good afternoon, Ron. Happy Wednesday to you and all the Light FM loyal listeners. This is Arita. And we also have Shiraz with us. Says, hope all is well on your end. We're playing his kind of music. Best wishes to the listeners as we enjoy a nice, sunny, and breezy afternoon in a Dongtong GT. Good to have you all. And speaking about changes as well, I saw a story in the news where the Alliance for Change, oh, I know we've not heard much about the FC really lost since the elections. But they're calling for closer monitoring of foreign-owned supermarkets and stores in Guyana. So many changes happening in our country. All right, I'll share some details on that a little bit later on. As always, you can feel free to hit us up on 650-LITE, that's our SMS and WhatsApp number. When you come through, just include your name and where you're from. 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All right, you don't have to hit send multiple times, just once, and I'll get it right here in the studio. Still to come, to bring you the details of this story with the FC's calls. Then at 14 short hours, we'll have your classified ad segment. Then we'll cruise on into that Artiste of the Day segment. We'll take this one from the top, Bonium Rasputin, right here on your Wednesday lights. Music from Crystal to come as part of your music mix.

0: music of Chaka Khan featuring Snoop Dogg. 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
0: Speaking of a party, born today in 1945 is former President David Archer Granger. All right, so he's celebrating his birthday today. Want to wish him God's richest blessings on a new milestone. Remember, you can text us on 650-LITE. Earlier I shared with you, you know, this story on the AFC calling for closer monitoring of foreign-owned supermarkets and stores in Guyana. And so with the proliferation of Chinese-owned and operated supermarkets and stores across the country, the AFC wants these and other foreign-operated stores and supermarkets to be closely monitored to ensure that they operate in accordance with established laws and regulations. Right, this statement came yesterday, where the AFC said many of the foreign-operated stores and supermarkets are not adhering to the country's laws and regulations. It said, quote, the AFC found that many Chinese supermarkets are selling foods that carry no English description as is required and no expiration or best by date. It says the health of our people is being put at risk, end quote. All right, the party contends that many Chinese and Brazilian stores and supermarkets fail to issue receipts to customers as well. That these are not mom and pop businesses. These businesses gross millions and could be fueling massive tax evasion and even money laundering. The party also alleged that in most of the foreign operated stores and supermarkets, the workers are subjected to inhumane treatment, with there being no washroom for males and females and no lunchroom for staff to use. So they're calling for more to be done and for the authorities to look into these supermarkets. And, you know, just about everywhere, these Chinese convenience stores or supermarkets just keep popping up. There's one just around the corner from us here at the light. And there's a building that's going up as well nearby. Looks as though that might be one of these supermarkets or convenience stores as well. But it's up to you, the consumer, to really, you know, decide if you want to purchase items without expiration dates and in foreign languages that, you know, you can't understand nothing. You can't understand the ingredients. But I do agree that, you know, the authorities definitely need to step in to regulate this particular sector. And in some communities as well, where these convenience stores are popping up, the residents are, you know, fighting back. I remember just about a year ago, one was starting up right on Brick Dam, where the former United Nations building was, and they were told to close down. They were given the booth, and many of the times, you know, there's loud music, drinking, all sorts of stuff happening outside of these convenience stores. And, you know, folks don't want this in their area. There's a hive of activity that comes with these stores opening up and traffic issues, all sorts of stuff. So I would say it's a good call from the AFC. 14 hours 25. Let's continue on with the music. Some Shanice on your Wednesday radio still to come. Got a classified art segment and your artist of the day on this beautiful Wednesday.

Music by Shanice. And we have Miss Elsa Pitt coming through. She's sending best wishes to former president Mr. David Granger, who's celebrating his birthday today. Says best wishes with God's richest blessings for long life and prosperity, happiness, health, wealth, and more from the members of the St. Matthew's Church Providence. Says just enjoy your day. Got a couple of other folks also sending birthday greetings. Saying hello to Miss Roxanne in northeast of Pennington. Says great music as always. And Keith says, keep the hits coming. I'll do just that. Stay with us. This is Light FM on a Wednesday afternoon.

0: Bank, title sponsor and official bank of the Republic Bank Caribbean Premier League.
1: Yeah, yeah, yeah, yeah, hands up, we're moving as one, yeah.
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0: 14 hours 43. Welcome back. You're tuned to the Afternoon Delight here on 104.1 Light FM. Ron here with you, and it's just about that time for us to head on into that Artiste of the Day segment, where we'll play a song from an artiste or a band or a group, and it's your job to guess who it is. You can guess by sending me a message to 650-LITE, or you can message us through the Light FM mobile app, or for those who, for whatever reason, you don't have a smartphone, or you know, you're just old school, give us a call on the studio line. That number is 223-5483. When you message us, remember you've got to include your name as well as where you're listening from, so I'll know who is messaging. And as always, no cheating. You're listening to the music, you're listening to the voice, the musical style, and it's your job to figure out who this artiste is. I think today's is going to be really on the easy side. Well, let's see how it goes. 650-LITE is that number once more.
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0: Who is this artist of the day? I think it's going to be on the easy side for today. Text us on 650-LITE, 650-5483. Or you can ring us up on our studio line, 223-5483. You're guessing who this artist of the day is with No Cheating.

Saying hello to Shelly with us. Came through with her guest on who the artist of the day is. And we also have Miss Joy the Florment and Maria on the West Side all coming through with their answers and their guests on who this artist

Do you know who this artist of the day is? All right, keep sending your messages to 650-LITE. Here's a clue. They're celebrating a birthday today. Yeah, so this artist of the day celebrating their birthday today. But I'm sure after this song, you're going to know who it is. 650-LITE. Text your answers there on Ring Me Up on our studio line. 223-5483 when you come through. Just remember to include your name and where you're from.

0: right, you got a caller coming in. Let's bring them in real fast. I'm going back someday. Hi, good afternoon, caller. You're live.
1: Ron, it's Linda Ronstadt.
0: All right, you're asking or you're telling me?
1: I'm telling you.
0: You're telling me. All right, what's your name? Where you calling us from?
1: Sing it to my days.
0: All right, what's your name? Where you calling us from?
1: Hi, Winifred.
0: Miss Winifred. All right, all right. I hear your answer. I'll let you know if that's correct in just a bit.
1: Gosh, I used to sing it in a band.
0: You used to sing it back in the days?
1: Yes.
0: You wanna sing a piece for us?
1: Nah.
0: Oh, oh. All right. All right. You sound good. What was the name of the band?
1: I can't remember the name, but I know the group.
0: But you remember the song. All right. Thank you so much for coming through, Miss Winifred.
1: You're welcome.
0: All right.
2: Maybe I'll feel better again by you.
0: Hi, good afternoon, caller. You're live. Oh, no, I guess we missed that person. 223-5483 is that number. Say

0: Hi, good afternoon, caller. You're live.
1: Hi, Ron. Good afternoon.
0: Good afternoon.
1: Hey, I was inside when I just got a call from Whiteside and inside.
0: Uh-huh.
1: So when I heard this call, when I hear the sound before the last caller call,
0: okay.
1: I know it's Linda Reinsel because I listen to her music.
0: All right. What's your favorite song from Linda?
1: Well, that's one, and they got this one with she and Aaron Evans.
0: All right. I hear you. Thanks so much for coming through. This is Johnny from the highway.
1: Yes, right.
0: Johnny, what is the weather like on the highway right now? Is it really hot?
1: Here, we got it here. This morning it was very cloudy, but not worry. Just before cloud. But now today is really hot.
0: Really hot. All right. It's hot in the city
1: it's
0: as well.
1: Hot in the evening here. Yeah.
0: All right. Thank you so much for coming through.
1: Yeah. Just came in. I had to go and do something for my wife, so I just came back and. Here's the
0: All right, same to you as well.

Born today in 1946, Linda Maria Ronstadt, your artist of the day. She's celebrating her birthday, turned 80 today. So if you called and texted without answer, you are absolutely correct. And I say, you know, the voice real unmistakable from the very first song. I was saying, man, this one's going to be really easy.

so extremely smooth. The music of Linda Ronstadt featuring Aaron Neville. All right. So if you called and said Linda Ronstadt, you are absolutely correct. That last song featured Aaron. This next one features James Ingram. I'll get to your messages in just a bit and the names of the folks who came through with that correct answer. Remember, the number to text is 650-LITE. And if you've got anything to share, you can still ring us up on our studio line, 223-5483. Absolutely correct. Our last two callers, Miss Winifred Mason and also Johnny on the Highway.

All right, the music of Linda Ronstadt and James Ingram, Somewhere Out There, as part of your relaxing mix. And Linda is that artist of the day. I don't know if you remember, I don't know if it's me alone, but remember back in the days when you were watching television late at night, you used to have some ads used to come on, some compilation. Well, it was for a compilation CD, and that was one of the songs on it, Somewhere Out There. And those ads used to be really, really loud. You're watching movies, 11, 12, and one of these ads just come through. Wake up, everybody. But hey, Linda Ronstadt is that artist of the day, and we started out with song number one, You're No Good, number two, When Will I Be Loved, number three, It Doesn't Matter, number four, Blue Bayou, which I would say was probably her most popular song, but the last three songs were actually quite popular as well. The one featuring Aaron Neville, Don't Know Much, and then Somewhere Out There featuring James Ingram. So if you called and texted and said Linda Ronstadt is that artist of the day, you are absolutely correct. Unmistakable voice. Unmistakable. And, you know, a couple of folks came through with all sorts of answers, but as the songs became more popular, the answers changed. Well, let's head over to our WhatsApp and I see the names of the folks who came through with that correct answer. We've got Mr. Murray Young with us. Says Linda Ronstadt, your artist of the day. Absolutely correct. Miss Joy de Flormont in Pleasant says, good afternoon, Ron. None other than Linda Ronstadt. We have Shelley in New York says, good afternoon. Artist of the day, Linda Ronstadt. Eon Green coming through from Linden says, unmistakable voice of the girl who sang Blue Bayou. Can't remember her name. Linda Ronstadt. Trevor out in the BVI also coming through with that correct answer. Saying hello to Miss Joanna Gill on the west side. We've got Miss Brenda Boyce with us. Says, hi Ron, Linda Ronstadt is my guest. Absolutely correct. We also have Arita with us coming through with Linda, Miss Teresa in Hurstelling. McLean Chesney also with us. Says Linda Ronstadt, your artist of the day, song originally by Roy Orbison. And so many other folks. Remember when you text to include your name as well as where you're listening from. All right, let me say hey to Morano Isaacs. He's with us this afternoon. All right, he's from over at The Real. Well, hey, good to have you. Says Linda Ronstadt is that artist of the day. All right, we've got Peter also with us. He is locked here from Kitty. Says, from the first couple of songs, I did not know who it was, but after Blue Bayou and the one with Aaron Neville and James Ingram, I knew right away it was Linda Ronstadt. So yeah, she's your artist of the day. She's earned 11 Grammy Awards, 3 American Music Awards, and 2 Academy of Country Music Awards, as well as an Emmy and an ALMA. So quite a celebrated musician, celebrating her birthday today. All right, so if I missed your name, let me say apologies in advance, but send me a message real fast to 650-LITE. And I will be sure to say hello to you a little bit later on. This brings us to the end of this Artist of the Day segment. Linda Ronstadt was your Artist of the Day. Stay with us. We're going to have to take a quick break and be right back with more music.

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Sam Smith. 15 hours 26. And for those driving, just a reminder to pay attention to those traffic lights. Obey those traffic signs. Look out for pedestrians. Just be a good driver. There's more music on your Wednesday radio. Sam Fender featuring Olivia Dean.

Sam Fender featuring Olivia Dean, Rein Me In. It's part of your Wednesday afternoon music mix. And this case with the deadly gas station explosion has been adjourned until September 9th. Gonna bring you some more details in just a bit, plus music from Roxette to come.

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music of Roxette. 15 hours 41. Gonna be wrapping things up in just a couple of minutes, but before we do that, this news story: the paper committal proceedings in a case surrounding the deadly October 2025 explosion at a mobile gas station on Regent Street has been adjourned until September 9th, 2026. At 9:30 hours, when the defense is expected to present submissions on the sufficiency of the prosecution's evidence. And so the matter came up today before Principal Magistrate Faith McGusty at the Georgetown Magistrates Court. Among the evidence tendered so far were surveillance recordings, video and audio interview clips of police interviews conducted with the accused, along with discs containing material relevant to the case. These add to previously submitted evidence, including photographs, medical reports, and DNA analysis. The paper committal proceedings will determine whether there is sufficient evidence to commit the accused to stand trial in the High Court based on written evidence and legal submissions. You can read the full story at newsroom.gy. Sure, we're going to have more on the news a little bit later on as well. 15 hours 42, more music. Luke Combs on your Wednesday radio.

Heading out to the music of Hanson and Buff right here on your Wednesday radio. 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That's Jamal on 675-8840. And that's all the time we have. Thank you so much for choosing to hang out with me this afternoon. My name is Ron Davilar. This was the Afternoon Delight. Don't go anywhere just yet, though. We've got more great music on the way. Adam's Notebook comes up at 16:30 hours or 4:30 p.m. Then at 5 is the JGS Music Hour. At 6, we'll have the news. And at 7 or 19 hours, it's that Oldies and Goldies show. Take care to enjoy the rest of your Wednesday. To all the drivers, take your time on the road. All right, watch out for pedestrians. Don't jump the light, obey the light. And of course, obey those traffic signs as well. Take care and all the best for the rest of your Wednesday.

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1: Social media is ablaze with the various acts of corruption by the hierarchy of the People's Progressive Party. People are being made aware. They then share the posts or comment on them, but nothing else. The corruption is so glaring that it boggles the mind that it's being allowed to continue unchecked. And this is mind-blowing. But this level of corruption didn't begin yesterday. When Bharat Jagdeo built his first home along the Ogle Estate Road, people talked. Jagdeo never lived there, according to the conditions for the people who acquired those lands and built their homes. They couldn't dispose of the property for at least 10 years. Jagdeo sold that home within 3 years, ostensibly to a Trinidadian with whom he had close ties. The records show that former President Bharat Jagdeo sold his first home located in Gotfuacting or Pradoville 1, East Coast Demerara, to Ernie Ross, a Trinidad-based marketing and public relations expert. The man was also Guyana's honorary consul to Trinidad and Tobago. The transaction was completed in 2010 for $600,000, approximately 120 million Guyana. There was no fallout from this apparent breach of the regulations. At the same time, people questioned the reported sale price, since in the view of many, the house wasn't worth that much. Not long after, a tower owned by the Guyana Broadcasting Corporation and had stood on the Pleasant Sea Walls from time immemorial was taken down. The contention was that it was in the flight path of aircraft operating out of the Ogle Airstrip. Planes had been flying in and out of that airstrip for decades. It wasn't long before people heard that the land on which that tower stood was being sold to people specially picked by Jagdeo. One of them was Priya Manikchan, another was Rear Admiral Gary Best. The cost of this prime property was 5 million Guyana dollars for two plots. At the time, the cost of a middle-income house lot in some other parts of Guyana was $500,000. The true nature of the Pradoville 2 sale came to light when the Rear Admiral announced his relationship with the People's National Congress reform. Jagdeo wasn't amused. He said as much. The structure that Jagdeo put up on that site was something to behold. Again, people began to talk. Questions were asked. When asked whether Jagdeo could have erected such a structure from his earnings over his lifetime, the late head of the Income Tax Department, now the Guyana Revenue Authority, Khurshid Sattar, said that all one had to do was to follow the money. There were attempts at prosecution. Former President David Granger, with his decency, didn't approve of Jagdeo being detained for questioning. The Special Organized Crime Unit that had mounted the investigation also moved to detain the late Dr. Roger Luncheon. Dr. Luncheon also owned property at the new location. The provost discontinued that the beneficiaries of Pradoville 2 walked away happily. People merely talked. The situation could have been worse. Jagdeo had planned to pass a roadway through the Pleasance playground to his property. Aubrey Norton led the people of Pleasance to protest this move, thus averting the destruction of their playground. But the community could hold no public function on that ground if there was loud music. Again, people merely talked. There were other acts of corruption. People acquired large swaths of land for precious little. One such transaction saw Eddie Boyer buying 104 acres of prime land at Turkey in East Coast Demerara. These were later parceled off and sold as house lots, four of which netted the purchase price. The profit margin was huge for the entrepreneur. Such was the corruption in Guyana that Speaker of the National Assembly, Mansour Nadir, banned the word from the lexicon of the parliament. And the corruption continues. There is now a focus on the farm. Irfan Ali has this farm on 150 acres of land. He was the Minister of Housing when he established a chicken farm on that land. Indeed, it was smaller then, set to be 20 acres on a lease acquired during Jagdeo's tenure as president. Irfan Ali's driver at the time was entrusted with the management of the farm. He continued to be paid by the housing ministry. He was paid travel allowances for driving from his home to the farm. In short, the housing ministry paid him to work on Irfan's farm. Now the farm has been expanded. It's over 150 acres. There are black-belly sheep and a host of other animals to the extent that Irfan has been called on to explain or to account for his investment. In response to opposition leader Azruddin Mohammed, who questioned the establishment of such a large farm and the source of funding, President Irfan Ali said that the size of the farm was exaggerated, that it wasn't even half of the 150 acres. Enterprising people resorted to the technology. They have found that the farm is larger than the 150 acres. But even before this farm, there were queries about Ali's primary home at Leonora, West Coast, Demerara. His salary couldn't afford him such a property. Indeed, he was held by the peppercorn he paid for what was once a large property operated by the Ghana Sugar Corporation. There was the expose of Susan Rodriguez's meteoric rise. There have been other exposés, some involving the children of current Works Minister Juan Echel. The list is long. It's not true to say that nothing was done to curb corruption. Charges were laid. Ashni Singh, who defied Parliament to spend money, was charged. So too was Winston Brassington. The government changed and the Director of Public Prosecutions used her power to null press all charges. That merely means that she cancelled the charges. All the suspects were free to walk. But the very DPP had recommended the charges in the first place. Information about corruption is out in full view. People are talking. Some are laughing at the situation in the hope that the people involved would feel embarrassed. Charmaine Blackman sang a song, "Get a Move for Talk." That's what's happening. The people involved are simply saying that since people like to talk, we're going to get a move for talk. Sticks and stones may break my bones, but words can never hurt me is an adage.
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0: Guyana. On August 1st, all roads lead to the National Park for Emancipation Festival 33. 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Then, let's close the show with our Living in Love finale featuring Queen Africa and Ai Wayne and their world-renowned band. See you all there. Harambe, we all pull together.
1: Now, my name is Leslie Court, and I am a member of the Guyana Public Service Credit Union. 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Come on, let's come out. We can go, we can take our loans. And it is very accessible. We have persons right here in our community. We have our Linden office. 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And once we're online, that's the way to go. You just go, you go on the Guyana Public Service Credit Union page, and you can access all your information. Thank you.

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4: This is the newsroom for Wednesday, July 15, 2026. In the headlines, man charged with murder of pregnant partner after body found buried in Mahaika. Teen who disappeared while swimming in Quarantine River found dead. And five commissioners of title, six magistrates take oath of office. The details after the break.
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4: With the news, I'm Isanella Pato. Good afternoon. 24-year-old Travis James, the man accused of killing his pregnant partner, Kerri-Ann Standiford, reportedly told investigators that she armed herself with a knife, which he managed to take away from her before he held her by the neck in an attempt to restrain her. He claimed that after pushing her against a plywood wall, he noticed blood coming from her mouth and realized she was no longer breathing. James also allegedly told investigators that he dug a shallow grave behind the Chelsea Park Mahaika house, where he rented a lower flat, wrapped Standiford's body in a red blanket, buried it, and covered it with dirt and sand. James, a porter of Chelsea Park, was charged today with the murder of Standiford. The charge alleges that he murdered Standiford sometime between July 1st and July 10th, 2026 at Chelsea Park. James appeared before the Myconi Magistrates Court, where he was not required to plead to the charge. He was remanded to prison until August 3rd, 2026 for statements and fixture. Devnan Balram, the 14-year-old boy of No. 60 Village, Quarantine Barbies, was found dead days after he disappeared while swimming in the Quarantine River. Police headquarters said the teenager's body was found around 7 hours yesterday in the vicinity of the Dukestown foreshore, Corifton Barbies. Preliminary investigations reveal that after 2 days of searches following his suspected drowning at the Springlands foreshore on Sunday, family members resumed searching about 6 hours and subsequently discovered the body. The body was found lying face down in a crouched position between several rocks, clad in a boxer short. It was in an advanced state of decomposition, police said. The body was examined and no detectable marks of violence were observed. Prime Minister Brigadier Retired Mark Phillips reaffirmed the government's commitment to maintaining an independent, adequately resourced and efficient judiciary, describing it as a cornerstone of democracy and the administration of justice. The Prime Minister made the remarks while administering the oath of office to 5 newly appointed commissioners of title and 6 newly appointed magistrates during a ceremony at the Artichon Conference Center. The new commissioners of title who will serve in the land court are Alicia Lowenfield, Annette Singh, Alicia George, Shivani Lalaram, and Yutika John. The newly appointed magistrates are Osalisa Marks, Nikisha Logan, Jamel Joseph, Sharifa Parks, Tanisha Sagan, and Carissa Henry. In the region, prosecutors, investigators, and judicial practitioners across the Caribbean region are being urged to strengthen asset recovery efforts to ensure criminals do not benefit from the proceeds of their illegal activities. The call was made during the 2026 Annual General Meeting and Steering Group Committee of the Asset Recovery Interagency Network for the Caribbean, held today under the theme from Tracing the Transformation, Building an Asset Recovery Ready Caribbean. Guyana's Attorney General Anil Nandlal said asset recovery has evolved beyond simply identifying criminal proceeds and must now focus on transforming the way institutions cooperate, strengthen legal frameworks, and ensure confiscation becomes an effective tool of justice. And finally, on the international scene, France's National Assembly has voted to create a right to assisted dying under strict conditions after years of debate and changes to the proposals. MPs voted by 291 to 241 to back the bill, which had been rejected 3 times by the upper house of parliament, the Senate. The country's prime minister is set to refer parts of the bill to France's Constitutional Council for examination before it can become law. It would allow assisted dying for French adults with a serious and incurable life-threatening illness in an advanced or terminal stage. The illness would need to leave them in constant physical or psychological suffering that is unbearable or resistant to treatment. The patient would need to freely manifest his or her intention to a doctor, who would then make a decision after consultation within 15 days. After 2 days of reflection, the patient would have to administer a lethal substance themselves. If they were unable to do so, it could be done by a doctor or nurse. The patient's decision to go ahead with the procedure would have to be verified by a physician on the day. And that's the news to the moment. The details can be found at newsroom.gy. I'm Isanella Patwa. Thank you for listening.
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